0: You're listening to AXR. AXR World News. From Feature Story News in London, I'm Stuart Smith. EU ministers have backed a five-point plan to prevent a repeat of the Ceuta border crisis after around 72,000 migrants crossed into Spain's North African enclave last week. The emergency meeting came amid divisions within the bloc, with several of the 27 member states criticising Madrid's migration policies and calling for tougher action against smuggling networks. Spain's government has pledged that no one will be allowed to travel to the mainland, and around 70,000 people have already returned to Morocco. William Denslow reports from Brussels.
1: There has been plenty of criticism for Madrid when it comes to its regularization campaign, which essentially saw more than a million applicants as part of it, really trying to give temporary work status for people, undocumented migrants in Spain. Now, that has been met with criticism from a number of other members of the European Union, some describing it as a pull factor for irregular migration. We also heard from Magnus Brunner, the commissioner tasked with the issue of migration here at the European Commission. He said that it was not a good signal for Europe.
0: The Democratic Republic of Congo is preparing to open its largest Ebola treatment centre in the eastern city of Bunia as the death toll passes 1,700. The World Health Organization Director General is visiting the country, while health officials warn the outbreak has not yet reached its peak. Chris Ochimringa reports from Kinshasa.
2: The World Health Organization says the latest Ebola outbreak in the DRC is now the world's second largest, following the West Africa outbreak of 2014 to 2016. Insecurity caused by armed groups and community mistrust have seriously hampered response efforts. The outbreak is being driven by the rare Bundibugyo strain of Ebola, for which there is currently no approved vaccine. Scientists in the United Kingdom and Canada are conducting the first human clinical trials to curb the outbreak and save lives. They say the experimental treatments show promising results.
0: Former Bangladesh Prime Minister Sheikh Hasina is set to make her first public appearance since she was ousted 2 years ago. She's due to deliver a virtual address to the Foreign Correspondents Club of South Asia in New Delhi later this evening. India denies any involvement in the event, saying it's being organised by a private media organisation after Bangladesh warned that allowing political activities by a fugitive could affect relations between the two countries. Hasina, who was sentenced to death last year over her crackdown on protesters, says she plans to return to Bangladesh in December. Neha Punia reports from New Delhi.
3: Bangladesh describes her as a fugitive. She's calling herself someone who was wronged. She has said that she will address quote-unquote misinformation and conspiracies and lay out a plan for her return to Bangladesh.
0: From Bureaus Worldwide, this is FSN.
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5: Demi Vollering won Stage 5 of the Tour de France Femmes from Mâcon to Belleville en Beaujolais. Marlen Roser retains the yellow jersey by 12 seconds over the Dutch rider. NRL Round 23 opens today with Gold Coast Titans hosting North Queensland Cowboys. On Friday, New Zealand Warriors face Penrith Panthers in Auckland and Sydney Roosters take on Canterbury Bulldogs. AFL Round 22 begins this evening with Western Bulldogs against North Melbourne at Marvel Stadium. Brisbane Lions host Hawthorn on Friday night. In Super League, St Helens host Hull FC on Thursday night. Friday's fixtures include Wakefield Trinity versus Leeds Rhinos and Lee Leopards against York Knights. In the 100, Sunrisers Leeds posted a record 241-2 against London Spirit. Matches continue with Manchester Super Giants facing Welsh Fire and Trent Rockets taking on Birmingham Phoenix.
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1: Jeremy Clarkson, Richard Hammond and James May will make cameo appearances in the new season of The Grand Tour. The original hosts are supporting the transition to new presenters as the series returns on Prime Video next month. Co-creator Andy Willman confirmed the trio will help pass the baton on. Dog trainer and television presenter Graeme Hall has joined the lineup for Strictly Come Dancing. Known as the Dogfather from his Channel 5 series, he is the 11th celebrity confirmed for the autumn series. Hall said he has always loved dancing and sees it as a dream come true. K-pop group BTS will not submit any music for the next Grammy Awards. The members said they hope music can be heard and loved for what it is rather than being divided by region or language. The decision follows the introduction of a new Asian pop performance category. Ted Lasso has returned for a fourth season on Apple TV. Jason Sudeikis is back as the coach taking on a women's second division team, with Hannah Waddingham, Juno Temple and Brett Goldstein among the returning cast. The first episode is now available, with new episodes following weekly. Ted Lasso star Juno Temple has revealed she is married. The British actress said she wed Michal Szymanski, whom she met when he worked as a driver on the show. Co-star Hannah Waddingham said she gave her blessing for the relationship. Talks over a Barbie sequel have stalled. Warner Brothers is negotiating with Margot Robbie, Ryan Gosling and director Greta Gerwig, with reports that the studio faces a December deadline before rights could revert to Mattel. And British rapper Young Philly faces a new drug possession charge in Western Australia. The charge relates to alleged cannabis found while he was on bail following his recent trial.
0: Check out our website, axr.co.

0: 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AXR World News.
1: From Feature Story News in Washington, I'm James Goodison. Iran and Oman say they've reached an understanding on the geographic coordinates for a ship

0: Currently transiting the blocked waterway. Nick Harper reports from Washington.
1: We heard from the Secretary of State, Marco Rubio, today. He said that there had been progress, but there was not finality yet. He said we're hoping that will happen very shortly. Treasury Secretary Scott Bessent gave a bit more specificity in terms of the timeline. He said we may have a deal today or tomorrow. So that's Tuesday or Wednesday. We've got a few hours left of Tuesday here, Washington time. No word yet of a deal.
0: The European Union has backed a five-point plan to prevent a repeat of the Ceuta border crisis after some 72,000 migrants crossed into Spain's North African enclave last week. The emergency meeting on Tuesday came amid deep divisions within the bloc, with 22 of the 27 member states accusing Madrid's migrant regularisation programme of acting as a pull factor for irregular migration. Spain's government pledged that none of the migrants will be allowed to travel to the mainland and says around 70,000 have already returned to Morocco. William Denslow reports from Brussels.
2: There has been plenty of criticism for Madrid when it comes to its regularization campaign, which essentially saw more than a million applicants as part of it, really trying to give temporary work status for people, undocumented migrants in Spain. Now, that has been met with criticism from a number of other members of the European Union, some describing it as a pull factor for irregular migration. We also heard from Magnus Brunner, the commissioner tasked with the issue of migration here at the European Commission. He said that it was not a good signal.
0: And the World Health Organization's Director General has arrived in the Democratic Republic of Congo as the country prepares to open its largest Ebola treatment center. More than 1,700 people have now died in the outbreak, which the head of Africa's Centers for Disease Control and Prevention has warned has not yet peaked. Nearly 80% of new infections are being driven by community spread. Chris Okamringa reports from Kinshasa.
3: The new Ebola treatment center is set to open this week in the city of Bunia in the northeast of the Democratic Republic of Congo. The region is the epicenter of the Ebola outbreak, accounting for 90% of the cases. Officials say the treatment center has a capacity of 100 beds and will employ 300 staff. The center was built to contain the fast-spreading outbreak.
0: From bureaus worldwide, this is Feature Story News.
4: Demi Vollering won Stage 5 of the Tour de France Femmes from Mâcon to Belleville en Beaujolais. Marlen Roser retains the yellow jersey by 12 seconds over the Dutch rider. NRL Round 23 opens today with Gold Coast Titans hosting North Queensland Cowboys. On Friday, New Zealand Warriors face Penrith Panthers in Auckland and Sydney Roosters take on Canterbury Bulldogs. AFL Round 22 begins this evening with Western Bulldogs against North Melbourne at Marvel Stadium. Brisbane Lions host Hawthorn on Friday night. In Super League, St. Helens host Hull FC on Thursday night. Friday's fixtures include Wakefield Trinity versus Leeds Rhinos and Lee Leopards against York Knights. In the 100, Sunrisers Leeds posted a record 241-2 against London Spirit. Matches continue with Manchester Super Giants facing Welsh Fire and Trent Rockets taking on Birmingham Phoenix.

0: AXR.
1: Jeremy Clarkson, Richard Hammond and James May will make cameo appearances in the new season of The Grand Tour. The original hosts are supporting the transition to new presenters as the series returns on Prime Video next month. Co-creator Andy Willman confirmed the trio will help pass the baton on. Dog trainer and television presenter Graeme Hall has joined the lineup for Strictly Come Dancing. Known as the Dog Father from his Channel 5 series, he is the 11th celebrity confirmed for the autumn series. Hall said he has always loved dancing and sees it as a dream come true. K-pop group BTS will not submit any music for the next Grammy Awards. The members said they hope music can be heard and loved for what it is rather than being divided by region or language. The decision follows the introduction of a new Asian pop performance category. Ted Lasso has returned for a fourth season on Apple TV. Jason Sudeikis is back as the coach taking on a women's second division team, with Hannah Waddingham, Juno Temple and Brett Goldstein among the returning cast. The first episode is now available, with new episodes following weekly. Ted Lasso star Juno Temple has revealed she is married. The British actress said she wed Michal Szymanski, whom she met when he worked as a driver on the show. Co-star Hannah Waddingham said she gave her blessing for the relationship. Talks over a Barbie sequel have stalled. Warner Brothers is negotiating with Margot Robbie, Ryan Gosling and director Greta Gerwig, with reports that the studio faces a December deadline before rights could revert to Mattel. And British rapper Young Philly faces a new drug possession charge in Western Australia. The charge relates to alleged cannabis found while he was on bail following his recent trial.
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1: From Feature Story News in Washington, I'm James Goodison. Iran and Oman say they've reached an understanding on the geographic coordinates for a shipping route through the Strait of Hormuz. The proposed deal could be a potential first step towards opening the critical waterway. US Secretary of State Marco Rubio has acknowledged there has been movement towards reopening the strait, whilst Treasury Secretary Scott Bessent suggested a deal could come within hours. But shipping analysts say fewer than 10 vessels a day are currently transiting the blocked waterway. Nick Harper reports from Washington.
2: We heard from the Secretary of State, Marco Rubio, today. He said that there had been progress, but there was not finality yet. He said we're hoping that will happen very shortly. Treasury Secretary Scott Bessent gave a bit more specificity in terms of the timeline. He said we may have a deal today or tomorrow. So that's Tuesday or Wednesday. We've got a few hours left of Tuesday here, Washington.

0: factor for irregular migration. Spain's government's pledged that none of the migrants will be allowed to travel to the mainland and says around 70,000 have already returned to Morocco. William Denslow reports from Brussels.
1: There has been plenty of criticism for Madrid when it comes to its regularization campaign, which essentially saw more than 1 million applicants as part of it, really trying to give temporary work status for people, undocumented migrants in Spain. Now, that has been met with criticism from a number of other members of the European Union, some describing it as a pull factor for irregular migration. We also heard from Magnus Brunner, the commissioner tasked with the issue of migration here at the European Commission. He said that it was not a good signal.
0: And the World Health Organization's Director General has arrived in the Democratic Republic of Congo as the country prepares to open its largest Ebola treatment center. More than 1,700 people have now died in the outbreak, which the head of Africa's Centers for Disease Control and Prevention has warned has not yet peaked. Nearly 80% of new infections are being driven by community spread. Chris Okamringa reports from Kinshasa.
2: The new Ebola treatment center is set to open this week in the city of Bunia in the northeast of the Democratic Republic of Congo. The region is the epicenter of the Ebola outbreak, accounting for 90% of the cases. Officials say the treatment center has a capacity of 100 beds and will employ 300 staff. The center was built to contain the fast-spreading outbreak.
0: From bureaus worldwide, this is Feature Story News.
3: AXR Sport. Demi Vollering won Stage 5 of the Tour de France Femme from Mâcon to Belleville en Beaujolais. Marlen Roysaert retains the yellow jersey by 12 seconds over the Dutch rider. NRL Round 23 opens today with Gold Coast Titans hosting North Queensland Cowboys. On Friday, New Zealand Warriors face Penrith Panthers in Auckland and Sydney Roosters take on Canterbury Bulldogs. AFL Round 22 begins this evening with Western Bulldogs against North Melbourne at Marvel Stadium. Brisbane Lions host Hawthorn on Friday night. In Super League, St. Helens host Hull FC on Thursday night. Friday's fixtures include Wakefield Trinity versus Leeds Rhinos and Lee Leopards against York Knights. In the 100, Sunrisers Leeds posted a record 241-2 against London Spirit. Matches continue with Manchester Super Giants facing Welsh Fire and Trent Rockets taking on Birmingham Phoenix. AXR.

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1: From Feature Story News in Washington, I'm James Goodison. Iran and Oman say they've reached an understanding on the geographic coordinates for a shipping route through the Strait of Hormuz. The proposed deal could be a potential first step towards opening the critical waterway. US Secretary of State Marco Rubio's acknowledged there has been movement towards reopening the strait, whilst Treasury Secretary Scott Bessent suggested a deal could come within hours. But shipping analysts say fewer than 10 vessels a day are currently transiting the blocked waterway. Nick Harper reports from Washington.
2: We heard from the Secretary of State, Marco Rubio, today. He said that there had been progress, but there was not finality yet. He said we're hoping that will happen very shortly. Treasury Secretary Scott Bessent gave a bit more specificity in terms of the timeline. He said we may have a deal today or tomorrow. So that's Tuesday or Wednesday. We've got a few hours left of Tuesday here, Washington time. No word yet of a deal.
1: The European Union has backed a five-point plan to prevent a repeat of the Ceuta border crisis after some 72,000 migrants crossed into Spain's North African enclave last week. The emergency meeting on Tuesday came amid deep divisions within the bloc, with 22 of the 27 member states accusing Madrid's migrant regularisation programme of acting as a pull factor for irregular migration. Spain's government's pledged that none of the migrants will be allowed to travel to the mainland and says around 70,000 have already returned to Morocco. William Denslow reports from Brussels.
3: There has been plenty of criticism for Madrid when it comes to its regularization campaign, which essentially saw more than a million applicants as part of it, really trying to give temporary...

0: Commission. He said that it was not a good signal.
1: And the World Health Organization's Director General has arrived in the Democratic Republic of Congo as the country prepares to open its largest Ebola treatment center. More than 1,700 people have now died in the outbreak, which the head of Africa's Centers for Disease Control and Prevention has warned has not yet peaked. Nearly 80% of new infections are being driven by community spread. Chris Okamringa reports from Kinshasa.
2: The new Ebola treatment center is set to open this week in the city of Bunia in the northeast of the Democratic Republic of Congo. The region is the epicenter of the Ebola outbreak, accounting for 90% of the cases. Officials say the treatment center has a capacity of 100 beds and will employ 300 staff. The center was built to contain the fast-spreading outbreak.
1: From bureaus worldwide, this is Feature Story News.
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4: Babies up in here tonight. 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

0: From Feature Story News in Washington, I'm James Goodison. Iran and Oman say they've reached an understanding on the geographic coordinates for a shipping route through the Strait of Hormuz. The proposed deal could be a potential first step towards opening the critical waterway. US Secretary of State Marco Rubio's acknowledged there has been movement towards reopening the strait, whilst Treasury Secretary Scott Bessent suggested a deal could come within hours. But shipping analysts say fewer than 10 vessels a day are currently transiting the blocked waterway. Nick Harper reports from Washington.
1: We heard from the Secretary of State, Marco Rubio, today. He said that there had been progress, but there was not finality yet. He said we're hoping that will happen very shortly. Treasury Secretary Scott Bessent gave a bit more specificity in terms of the timeline. He said we may have a deal today or tomorrow. So that's Tuesday or Wednesday. We've got a few hours left of Tuesday here, Washington time. No word yet of a deal.
0: The European Union has backed a five-point plan to prevent a repeat of the Ceuta border crisis after some 72,000 migrants crossed into Spain's North African enclave last week. The emergency meeting on Tuesday came amid deep divisions within the bloc, with 22 of the 27 member states accusing Madrid's migrant regularisation programme of acting as a pull factor for irregular migration. Spain's government's pledged that none of the migrants will be allowed to travel to the mainland and says around 70,000 have already returned to Morocco. William Denslow reports from Brussels.
2: There has been plenty of criticism for Madrid when it comes to its regularization campaign, which essentially saw more than a million applicants as part of it, really trying to give temporary work status for people, undocumented migrants in Spain. Now, that has been met with criticism from a number of other members of the European Union, some describing it as a pull factor for irregular migration. We also heard from Magnus Brunner, the commissioner tasked with the issue of migration here at the European Commission. He said that it was not a good signal.
0: And the World Health Organization's Director General has arrived in the Democratic Republic of Congo as the country prepares to open its largest Ebola treatment center. More than 1,700 people have now died in the outbreak, which the head of Africa's Centers for Disease Control and Prevention has warned has not yet peaked. Nearly 80% of new infections are being driven by community spread. Chris Okamringa reports from Kinshasa.

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2: Are you ready for Thursday's show, 6th of August 2026? Hello, it's Paul Baker for the next couple of hours. Barry Can't Swim on the way. Taylor Swift is coming up as well. First, though, here's Sam Fender and Olivia Dean. Oh.

0: Lights, camera, action, that's it.
1: Every weekday, join me, Paul Baker, right here on AXR. Right, let's do this then. Thursday, the 6th of August, 2026. Celebrating birthdays today, we have actress Lucinda Dryzek, who you'll know from Casualty as Katie Lewis. She's 35 years old today. English actress and singer Colette Cooper, starred in Mr. Selfridge and Blood. She's 48. Oliver Golding, the former British child actor and professional tennis player, 33 today. And also celebrating today is Leslie Ann Warren, the Oscar-nominated US actress from Victor Victoria and Desperate Housewives. She's 80. Years old today. Now today is National Cycle to Work Day, and a bit later on we'll be looking at a cycle to work reality check. It's also National Farm Workers Day today, National Fresh Breath Day, and National Wiggle Your Toes Day as well.

Don't forget, send your messages to the studio via the website, which is axr.co. So what completely harmless lie do you tell on a regular basis? This was the conversation starter at the end of yesterday's show. Oliver always says, I'm just 5 minutes away. Oh, I'm so sorry, says Amelia. Your text message went straight to the spam folder. Do text messages do that? I think you might get caught out. Lucas, that meal was absolutely delicious. I'm just far too full to finish it. And for Isla, I've definitely seen that film just to avoid a 30-minute explanation of the plot. And for Ethan, my phone is about to die when it actually has 40% battery left.

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0: 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AXR.
1: On the way next, it's your Thursday Brainbuster question. Hugel is on the way. I hope I'm pronouncing that right. I haven't looked it up. Bruno Mars is coming as well. First, Calvin Harris and Jazzy.

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Don't forget, you can find us on Facebook. Oh, let's have a brain buster question. It is a good one. It is cycle to work day today, as we've mentioned. A survey of 100 commuters asked, have you ever bought a bike with the full intention of cycling to work, only to have used it less than five times? How many of those 100 people said, yes, they have bought a bike with the intention of cycling to work and have only used it less than five times? Out of those 100, how many said that that was true?

XXR, your music, your station, 24 hours a day. On your Brainbuster today, 100 people were surveyed and asked, have you ever bought a bicycle with the full intention of cycling to work, only to use it less than 5 times? Out of those 100, how many said yes they have and have only used it less than 5 times? The answer out of 100 is 52.

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Don't forget, you can find us on X. You're listening to Paul Baker right here on AXR. In the next hour of the show, it's a cycle to work reality check and fresh breath disasters. On UK roads, cycling on a pavement is technically an offence. The world's largest recorded pair of flip-flops measured over 6 metres long and was built to fit a giant parade float. Root beer gets its traditional earthy flavour from the root bark of the trees originally used by Native Americans. Bad breath or halitosis was used as a legitimate legal ground for divorce under ancient law, and cows spend around 8 hours every single day simply chewing their cud while lying down in pastures.

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2: From Feature Story News in New Delhi, I'm Ishan Garg. Iranian and Omani negotiators have finalized a draft deal to reopen the Strait of Hormuz, with a Gulf official telling the Associated Press there is a 50-50 chance of an agreement by Friday. Reports suggest the deal could see Tehran take control of inbound shipping traffic through the waterway and that Iran is seeking fees of up to 7% of cargo values from vessels using this trade. The White House has previously said it will not accept tolls being levied on commercial shipping. Mitch McCann reports from New York.
3: On the surface, if this reporting is correct and negotiations result in Iran controlling inbound traffic in the strait and possibly some of the outbound traffic, it would seem like a concession. Remember that before this started, the movement of commercial vessels through the Strait of Hormuz was free-flowing. In addition, one official has told Reuters, the news agency, that Tehran is seeking fees of between 5 and 7% of cargo values from vessels using the strait. Now, the US is likely to balk if that is the case, because it has said there will be no tolls.
2: The head of the World Health Organization has arrived in the Democratic Republic of Congo as the Ebola outbreak in the country's east becomes the fastest growing on record, with more than 1,700 deaths and nearly 3,800 confirmed cases. WHO Director General Tedros Adhanom Ghebreyesus is expected to travel later in the week to Ituri province near the epicenter of the outbreak, where armed groups have made it extremely difficult for health workers to reach affected communities. The outbreak declared in mid-May involves the Bundibugyo strain of Ebola, for which there is no approved vaccine or specific treatment.
4: According to the officials here in the Democratic Republic of Congo, the issue of this outbreak having occurred in an active conflict zone where there are not a number of armed groups has really hampered the response efforts by the health workers. They're supposed to be carrying out what they call contact tracing, tracking all people who came into contact with patients who have been confirmed to have Ebola, but that's not possible because some of the areas are off limits. There are a number of rebel groups who have been attacking people and caused massive displacement. So that's one of the problems.
2: The top diplomats from Pakistan, Saudi Arabia, Turkey and other Islamic nations gathered in Jordan to forge a common response to tensions in Jerusalem. Hira Mustafa tells us more.
5: Jordan, the custodian of the Muslim and Christian holy sites in Jerusalem, convened the meeting after warning of what it describes as an escalating pattern of government-backed incursions by Israeli religious extremists into the compound housing the Al-Aqsa Mosque and the Dome of the Rock. Jordan is seen as particularly vulnerable to any escalation in the occupied West Bank, while Pakistan and other countries attending the talks say preserving the status of Jerusalem's holy sites is essential to preventing a broader regional crisis. Hira Mustafa, Islamabad.
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6: It's the second hour of Thursday's show on the way for you very soon. We'll do on this day in history. We got music coming up from MK. We got Ariana Grande. And right now, here's Niall Horan.

every weekday on AXR. Right, let's look at events on this day in history. 1991, Tim Berners-Lee posted a summary of his new project called The Internet. In 1996, The Vicar of Dibley wins Best Comedy at the prestigious Rose d'Or Television Awards in Switzerland. In 2001, Westlife score their ninth UK number one single with a cover of Billy Joel's Uptown Girl. In 2016, British swimmer Andy Petey sets a new world record for the 100-metre breaststroke at the Rio Olympic Games. On the way next, more of those conversation starter answers to the question... What completely harmless lie do you tell on a regular basis?

you can find the full schedule right there. What completely harmless lie do you tell on a regular basis? Your conversation starter. Let's have some more answers for you. Arthur says, I completely forgot about that email. Ava, oh, what a lovely haircut. For Noah, I am only came here to buy one thing as I push a overflowing trolley to the checkout. Lily, I'm listening. Go on, after completely zoning out for the last 3 minutes. And Leo says, I'll do that first thing tomorrow morning, knowing full well it won't get done till Friday.

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1: On the way next, cycle to work, reality check and fresh breath disasters. We got music as well from Zara Larsson Slater. So lots of Y's in that name. Here's Harry Styles. This is American Girls.

0: This is Paul Baker, right here on AXR. Here are some cycling to work reality checks for you now. Arriving at the office drenched in sweat, realizing you forgot to pack a fresh shirt. Spending 10 minutes trying to remember the combination of the bike lock you haven't used since last August. Getting overtaken on a steep hill by an 80-year-old in a mobility scooter. The sheer panic when a tiny drop of rain hits you and you realize you don't have mudguards. And wearing high-vis gear so bright you look like an emergency response unit just popping down the road.
1: Paul Baker.

Paul Baker. You can email the studio anytime via the website at axr.co. Here are fresh breath disasters. Realising mid-conversation that the garlic bread you had for dinner last night is still going strong. Accepting unoffered mint from a colleague and wondering if they're trying to send you a message. Panicking at the dentist when they lean in close and ask if you've been flossing regularly. Cupping your hand over your mouth and breathing into it to check your breath before a meeting. And buying an extra strength mint so powerful it brings instant tears to your eyes.

Get ready, brand new conversation starter on the way for you next. Also music from Tame Impala, John Newman, James Hype, and here from the World Cup. The World Cup may be over, but this song isn't. Shakira and Burna Boy, Die Die.

This is AXR streaming across Asia 24/7. Almost done for Thursday. Back with you again tomorrow for Friday's show. Before we leave, let's have a conversation starter question. What completely mundane task gives you an unreasonable sense of achievement? A completely mundane task giving you an unreasonable sense of achievement. Get involved at Paul Baker DJ, please, on the social platforms, and I'll give you your answers on the radio tomorrow. Thank you for listening. Enjoy what's left of your Thursday.

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1: From Future Story News in New Delhi, I'm Ishan Garg. Iranian and Omani negotiators have finalized a draft deal to reopen the Strait of Hormuz, with a Gulf official telling the Associated Press there is a 50-50 chance of an agreement by Friday. Reports suggest the deal could see Tehran take control of inbound shipping traffic through the waterway and that Iran is seeking fees of up to 7% of cargo values from vessels using the strait. The White House has previously said it will not accept tolls being levied on commercial shipping. Mitch McCann reports from New York.
2: On the surface, if this reporting is correct and negotiations result in Iran controlling inbound traffic in the strait and possibly some of the outbound traffic, it would seem like a concession. Remember that before this started, the movement of commercial vessels through the Strait of Hormuz was free-flowing. In addition, one official has told Reuters, the news agency, that Tehran is seeking fees of between 5 and 7% of cargo values from vessels using the strait. Now, the US is likely to balk if that is the case, because it has said there will be no tolls.
1: The head of the World Health Organization has arrived in the Democratic Republic of Congo as the Ebola outbreak in the country's east becomes the fastest growing on record, with more than 1,700 deaths and nearly 3,800 confirmed cases. WHO Director General Tedros Adhanom Ghebreyesus is expected to travel later in the week to Ituri province near the epicenter of the outbreak, where armed groups have made it extremely difficult for health workers to reach affected communities. The outbreak declared in mid-May involves the Bundibugyo strain of Ebola, for which there is no approved vaccine or specific treatment.
3: According to the officials here in the Democratic Republic of Congo, the issue of this outbreak having occurred in an active conflict zone where there are not a number of armed groups has really hampered the response efforts by the health workers. They're supposed to be carrying out what they call contact tracing, tracking all people who came into contact with patients who have been confirmed to have Ebola, but that's not possible because some of the areas are off limits. There are a number of rebel groups who have been attacking people and caused massive displacement. So that's one of the problems.
1: The top diplomats from Pakistan, Saudi Arabia, Turkey and other Islamic nations gathered in Jordan to forge a common response to tensions in Jerusalem. Hira Mustafa tells us more.
4: Jordan, the custodian of the Muslim and Christian holy sites in Jerusalem, convened the meeting after warning of what it describes as an escalating pattern of government-backed incursions by Israeli religious extremists into the compound housing the Al-Aqsa Mosque and the Dome of the Rock. Jordan is seen as particularly vulnerable to any escalation in the occupied West Bank, while Pakistan and other countries attending the talks say preserving the status of Jerusalem's holy sites is essential to preventing a broader regional crisis. Hira Mustafa, Islamabad.
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6: Demi Vollering won stage 5 of the Tour de France Femme from Mâcon to Belleville en Beaujolais. Marlen Roysser retains the yellow jersey by 12 seconds over the Dutch rider. NRL Round 23 opens today with Gold Coast Titans hosting North Queensland Cowboys. On Friday, New Zealand Warriors face Penrith Panthers in Auckland and Sydney Roosters take on Canterbury Bulldogs. AFL Round 22 begins this evening with Western Bulldogs against North Melbourne at Marvel Stadium. Brisbane Lions host Hawthorn on Friday night. In Super League, St Helens host Hull FC on Thursday night. Friday's fixtures include Wakefield Trinity versus Leeds Rhinos and Lee Leopards against York Knights. In the 100, Sunrisers Leeds posted a record 241-2 against London Spirit. Matches continue with Manchester Supergiants facing Welsh Fire and Trent Rockets taking on Birmingham Phoenix.
0: Hey.

0: From Feature Story News in New Delhi, I'm Ishan Garg. Iranian and Omani negotiators have finalized a draft deal to reopen the Strait of Hormuz, with a Gulf official telling the Associated Press there is a 50-50 chance of an agreement by Friday. Reports suggest the deal could see Tehran take control of inbound shipping traffic through the waterway and that Iran is seeking fees of up to 7% of cargo values from vessels using the strait. The White House has previously said it will not accept tolls being levied on commercial shipping. Mitch McCann reports from New York.
1: On the surface, if this reporting is correct and negotiations result in Iran controlling inbound traffic in the strait and possibly some of the outbound traffic, it would seem like a concession. Remember that before this started, the movement of commercial vessels through the Strait of Hormuz was free-flowing. In addition, one official has told Reuters, the news agency, that Tehran is seeking fees of between 5 and 7% of cargo values from vessels using the strait. Now, the US is likely to balk if that is the case, because it has said there will be no tolls.
0: The head of the World Health Organization has arrived in the Democratic Republic of Congo as the Ebola outbreak in the country's east becomes the fastest growing on record, with more than 1,700 deaths and nearly 3,800 confirmed cases. WHO Director General Tedros Adhanom Ghebreyesus is expected to travel later in the week to Ituri province near the epicenter of the outbreak, where armed groups have made it extremely difficult for health workers to reach affected communities. The outbreak declared in mid-May involves the Bundibugyo strain of Ebola, for which there is no approved vaccine or specific treatment.
2: According to the officials here in the Democratic Republic of Congo, the issue of this outbreak having occurred in an active conflict zone where there are a number of armed groups has really hampered the response efforts by the health workers. They're supposed to be carrying out what they call contact tracing, tracking all people who came into contact with patients who have been confirmed to have Ebola, but that's not possible because some of the areas are off limits. There are a number of rebel groups who have been attacking people and caused massive displacement. So that's one of the problems.
0: The top diplomats from Pakistan, Saudi Arabia, Turkey and other Islamic nations gathered in Jordan to forge a common response to tensions in Jerusalem. Hira Mustafa tells us more.
3: Jordan, the custodian of the Muslim and Christian holy sites in Jerusalem, convened the meeting after warning of what it describes as an escalating pattern of government-backed incursions by Israeli religious extremists into the compound housing the Al-Aqsa Mosque and the Dome of the Rock. Jordan is seen as particularly vulnerable to any escalation in the occupied West Bank, while Pakistan and other countries attending the talks say preserving the status of Jerusalem's holy sites is essential to preventing a broader regional crisis. Hira Mustafa, Islamabad.
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1: Lady Gaga and Zara Larsson starting us off today. 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
2: From Feature Story News in New Delhi, I'm Ishan Garg. Iranian and Omani negotiators have finalized a draft deal to reopen the Strait of Hormuz, with a Gulf official telling the Associated Press there is a 50-50 chance of an agreement by Friday. Reports suggest the deal could see Tehran take control of inbound shipping traffic through the waterway and that Iran is seeking fees of up to 7% of cargo values from vessels using the strait. The White House has previously said it will not accept tolls being levied on commercial shipping. Mitch McCann reports from New York.
3: On the surface, if this reporting is correct and negotiations result in Iran controlling inbound traffic in the strait and possibly some of the outbound traffic, it would seem like a concession. Remember that before this started, the movement of commercial vessels through the Strait of Hormuz was free-flowing. In addition, one official has told Reuters, the news agency, that Tehran is seeking fees of between 5 and 7% of cargo values from vessels using the strait. Now, the US is likely to balk if that is the case, because it has said there will be no tolls.
2: The head of the World Health Organization has arrived in the Democratic Republic of Congo as the Ebola outbreak in the country's east becomes the fastest growing on record, with more than 1,700 deaths and nearly 3,800 confirmed cases. WHO Director General Tedros Adhanom Ghebreyesus is expected to travel later in the week to Ituri province near the epicenter of the outbreak, where armed groups have made it extremely difficult for health workers to reach affected communities. The outbreak declared in mid-May involves the Bundibugyo strain of Ebola, for which there is no approved vaccine or specific treatment.
4: According to the officials here in the Democratic Republic of Congo, the issue of this outbreak having occurred in an active conflict zone where there are not a number of armed groups has really hampered the response efforts by the health workers. They're supposed to be carrying out what they call contact tracing, tracking all people who came into contact with patients who have been confirmed to have Ebola, but that's not possible because some of the areas are off limits. There are a number of rebel groups who have been attacking people and caused massive displacement. So that's one of the problems.
2: The top diplomats from Pakistan, Saudi Arabia, Turkey and other Islamic nations gathered in Jordan to forge a common response to tensions in Jerusalem. Hira Mustafa tells us more.
5: Jordan, the custodian of the Muslim and Christian holy sites in Jerusalem, convened the meeting after warning of what it describes as an escalating pattern of government-backed incursions by Israeli religious extremists into the compound housing the Al-Aqsa Mosque and the Dome of the Rock. Jordan is seen as particularly vulnerable to any escalation in the occupied West Bank, while Pakistan and other countries attending the talks say preserving the status of Jerusalem's holy sites is essential to prevent a broader regional crisis. Hira Mustafa, Islamabad.
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6: Demi Vollering won stage 5 of the Tour de France Femme from Mâcon to Belleville en Beaujolais. Marlen Roysaert retains the yellow jersey by 12 seconds over the Dutch rider. NRL Round 23 opens today with Gold Coast Titans hosting North Queensland Cowboys. On Friday, New Zealand Warriors face Penrith Panthers in Auckland and Sydney Roosters take on Canterbury Bulldogs. AFL Round 22 begins this evening with Western Bulldogs against North Melbourne at Marvel Stadium. Brisbane Lions host Hawthorn on Friday night. In Super League, St Helens host Hull FC on Thursday night. Friday's fixtures include Wakefield Trinity versus Leeds Rhinos and Lee Leopards against York Knights. In the 100, Sunrisers Leeds posted a record 241 for 2 against London Spirit. Matches continue with Manchester Super Giants facing Welsh Fire and Trent Rockets taking on Birmingham Phoenix.
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1: Hi,
0: I'm Olivia. Hope you're doing okay. On the show today, let's talk about... I mean, I've got lots of updates, but nothing concrete, okay? Rihanna, back in the studio, confirmed by somebody who definitely knows. We'll get to that. James Bond. We will find out who it is before the end of the year. I know, lots of updates. And Infantino looks like he's holding on to his gig for now. We'll get to that a little bit later on, of course, as well. Right, on the show today, plenty of things going on across Asia, including in Singapore, a massive band coming to town. More details after a couple of tunes. This is Sigma.

Tom Walker, Just You and I, it's AXR, and Maroon 5 are coming back to Singapore after 4 years since they were last here. If you want to go see them, they've got an Asia run of their tour dates. So they've got Tokyo, Seoul, Jakarta, Manila, Bangkok, and Singapore. If you want to go see them, you can get tickets as of the 11th of August for pre-sale. You've got another pre-sale on the 12th, and Live Nation pre-sale on the 13th, and then general sale on the 14th. Yeah.

of System and Afraid to Fail on AXR. Right, time for a game. The three-word quiz is back, describing an iconic horror film with these three words: TV, static, closet. TV, static, closet. Any ideas which iconic film that could be? We'll find out if you're right in 3 songs' time.

Ariana Grande, Miley Cyrus, Lana Del Rey on AXR. Right, time for the answer to today's three-word quiz, in case you missed it. TV, static and closet. Any ideas which iconic horror film I could be talking about? Well done if you said Poltergeist from 1982. Well done if you got that right today. Free.

Okay, so I don't play. It's AXR and your latest headlines on the way in 10 minutes or so. Need to talk about Rihanna getting back to work. This is Ellie Goulding in Power first.

0: Music on the way from Jason Derulo and Ariana Grande. Let's grab the latest headlines first. It's 5 o'clock in Hong Kong and Singapore.
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2: From Feature Story News in New Delhi, I'm Ishan Garg. Iranian and Omani negotiators have finalized a draft deal to reopen the Strait of Hormuz, with a Gulf official telling the Associated Press there is a 50-50 chance of an agreement by Friday. Reports suggest the deal could see Tehran take control of inbound shipping traffic through the waterway and that Iran is seeking fees of up to 7% of cargo values from vessels using the strait. The White House has previously said it will not accept tolls being levied on commercial shipping. Mitch McCann reports from New York.
3: On the surface, if this reporting is correct and negotiations result in Iran controlling inbound traffic in the strait and possibly some of the outbound traffic, it would seem like a concession. Remember that before this started, the movement of commercial vessels through the Strait of Hormuz was free-flowing. In addition, one official has told Reuters, the news agency, that Tehran is seeking fees of between 5 and 7% of cargo values from vessels using the strait. Now, the US is likely to balk if that is the case, because it has said there will be no tolls.
2: The head of the World Health Organization has arrived in the Democratic Republic of Congo as the Ebola outbreak in the country's east becomes the fastest growing on record, with more than 1,700 deaths and nearly 3,800 confirmed cases. WHO Director General Tedros Adhanom Ghebreyesus is expected to travel later in the week to Ituri province near the epicenter of the outbreak, where armed groups have made it extremely difficult for health workers to reach affected communities. The outbreak declared in mid-May involves the Bundibugyo strain of Ebola, for which there is no approved vaccine or specific treatment.
4: According to the officials here in the Democratic Republic of Congo, the issue of this outbreak having occurred in an active conflict zone where there are not a number of armed groups has really hampered the response efforts by the health workers. They're supposed to be carrying out what they call contact tracing, tracking all people who came into contact with patients who have been confirmed to have Ebola, but that's not possible because some of the areas are off limits. There are a number of rebel groups who have been attacking people and caused massive displacement. So that's one of the problems.
2: The top diplomats from Pakistan, Saudi Arabia, Turkey and other Islamic nations gathered in Jordan to forge a common response to tensions in Jerusalem. Hira Mustafa tells us more.
5: Jordan, the custodian of the Muslim and Christian holy sites in Jerusalem, convened the meeting after warning of what it describes as an escalating pattern of government-backed incursions by Israeli religious extremists into the compound housing the Al-Aqsa Mosque and the Dome of the Rock. Jordan is seen as particularly vulnerable to any escalation in the occupied West Bank, while Pakistan and other countries attending the talks say preserving the status of Jerusalem's holy sites is essential to prevent a broader regional crisis. Hira Mustafa, Islamabad.
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Grande, Test Drive on AXR. I always get the impression that Rihanna is very much in control of her own life, bearing in mind that people have wanted an album for over 10 years. She's going to do it in her own time. But ASAP Rocky has confirmed this week on a podcast that she is currently in the studio. She's cooking up something. So we wait with bated breath. I wonder if he's going to get in trouble for that.

McFly, Don't Stop Me Now, AXR. If you're in Hong Kong, by the way, Grand Theatre opening tonight is Cats the Musical, another Andrew Lloyd Webber classic. If you fancy going, you could find tickets at westk.hk. It's happening at the Grand Theatre. Matinee performances on the weekend as well. And hopefully nothing like the film with James Corden.

JT, Chris Stapleton, that is Say Something. It's AXR. Right, 10 minutes time. We'll find out what's going on in the world of celebrity. Something silly usually is. This is Taylor Swift first.

0: Nick Jonas and Jealous. Right, Katy Perry on the way very shortly. Let's grab your latest showbiz update first.
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2: Jeremy Clarkson, Richard Hammond and James May will make cameo appearances in the new season of The Grand Tour. The original hosts are supporting the transition to new presenters as the series returns on Prime Video next month. Co-creator Andy Willman confirmed the trio will help pass the baton on. Dog trainer and television presenter Graeme Hall has joined the lineup for Strictly Come Dancing. Known as the Dog Father from his Channel 5 series, he is the 11th celebrity confirmed for the autumn series. Hall said he has always loved dancing and sees it as a dream come true. K-pop group BTS will not submit any music for the next Grammy Awards. The members said they hope music can be heard and loved for what it is rather than being divided by region or language. The decision follows the introduction of a new Asian pop performance category. Ted Lasso has returned for a fourth season on Apple TV. Jason Sudeikis is back as the coach taking on a women's second division team, with Hannah Waddingham, Juno Temple and Brett Goldstein among the returning cast. The first episode is now available, with new episodes following weekly. Ted Lasso star Juno Temple has revealed she is married. The British actress said she wed Michal Szymanski, whom she met when he worked as a driver on the show. Co-star Hannah Waddingham said she gave her blessing for the relationship. Talks over a Barbie sequel have stalled. Warner Brothers is negotiating with Margot Robbie, Ryan Gosling and director Greta Gerwig, with reports that the studio faces a December deadline before rights could revert to Mattel. And British rapper Young Philly faces a new drug possession charge in Western Australia. The charge relates to alleged cannabis found while he was on bail following his recent trial.

Anne-Marie Marshmallow and friends on AXR. Right, we're going to play a game, a beat the intro in a moment. Here's a tease. That's all I'm giving you. We will play after your latest headlines. Can you work out which tune it is? I've got a much longer intro to play for you.

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1: Music on the way from David Guetta and Taylor Swift. And we've got a game of Beat the Intro to play. 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
2: From Feature Story News in New Delhi, I'm Ishan Garg. Iranian and Omani negotiators have finalized a draft deal to reopen the Strait of Hormuz, with a Gulf official telling the Associated Press there is a 50-50 chance of an agreement by Friday. Reports suggest the deal could see Tehran take control of inbound shipping traffic through the waterway and that Iran is seeking fees of up to 7% of cargo values from vessels using the strait. The White House has previously said it will not accept tolls being levied on commercial shipping. Mitch McCann reports from New York.
3: On the surface, if this reporting is correct and negotiations result in Iran controlling inbound traffic in the strait and possibly some of the outbound traffic, it would seem like a concession. Remember that before this started, the movement of commercial vessels through the Strait of Hormuz was free-flowing. In addition, one official has told Reuters, the news agency, that Tehran is seeking fees of between 5 and 7% of cargo values from vessels using the strait. Now, the US is likely to balk if that is the case, because it has said there will be no tolls.
2: The head of the World Health Organization has arrived in the Democratic Republic of Congo as the Ebola outbreak in the country's east becomes the fastest growing on record, with more than 1,700 deaths and nearly 3,800 confirmed cases. WHO Director General Tedros Adhanom Ghebreyesus is expected to travel later in the week to Ituri province near the epicenter of the outbreak, where armed groups have made it extremely difficult for health workers to reach affected communities. The outbreak declared in mid-May involves the Bundibugyo strain of Ebola, for which there is no approved vaccine or specific treatment.
4: According to the officials here in the Democratic Republic of Congo, the issue of this outbreak having occurred in an active conflict zone where there are not a number of armed groups has really hampered the response efforts by the health workers. They're supposed to be carrying out what they call contact tracing, tracking all people who came into contact with patients who have been confirmed to have Ebola, but that's not possible because some of the areas are off limits. There are a number of rebel groups who have been attacking people and caused massive displacement. So that's one of the problems.
2: The top diplomats from Pakistan, Saudi Arabia, Turkey and other Islamic nations gathered in Jordan to forge a common response to tensions in Jerusalem. Hira Mustafa tells us more.
5: Jordan, the custodian of the Muslim and Christian holy sites in Jerusalem, convened the meeting after warning of what it describes as an escalating pattern of government-backed incursions by Israeli religious extremists into the compound housing the Al-Aqsa Mosque and the Dome of the Rock. Jordan is seen as particularly vulnerable to any escalation in the occupied West Bank, while Pakistan and other countries attending the talks say preserving the status of Jerusalem's holy sites is essential to preventing a broader regional crisis. Hira Mustafa, Islamabad.
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6: Demi Vollering won stage 5 of the Tour de France Femmes from Mâcon to Belleville en Beaujolais. Marlen Roysser retains the yellow jersey by 12 seconds over the Dutch rider. NRL Round 23 opens today with Gold Coast Titans hosting North Queensland Cowboys. On Friday, New Zealand Warriors face Penrith Panthers in Auckland and Sydney Roosters take on Canterbury Bulldogs. AFL Round 22 begins this evening with Western Bulldogs against North Melbourne at Marvel Stadium. Brisbane Lions host Hawthorn on Friday night. In Super League, St Helens host Hull FC on Thursday night. Friday's fixtures include Wakefield Trinity versus Leeds Rhinos and Lee Leopards against York Knights. In the 100, Sunrisers Leeds posted a record 241 for 2 against London Spirit. Matches continue with Manchester Super Giants facing Welsh Fire and Trent Rockets taking on Birmingham Phoenix.
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And you know me on AXR, right? Time for a game. It's called Beat the Intro. Any ideas what this is? Who or what is that? We shall find out if you've got it right in two songs' time. One more time. All right, let's see if you've got the artist and title in two songs.

back on AXR. Right, time for the answer to today's Beat the Intro. Any ideas what that was? It was, of course, bit of a one-hit wonder, actually. Fountains of Wayne, Stacey's mum.

The Killers at My Own Soul's Warning. It's AXR, and good news, the new James Bond actor will be cast by the end of the year, according to one of the producers on the Spy franchise. This reminds me of when my kids say, "Mummy, mummy, look at me," and do nothing, because that's the update. That they're just saying, "We'll tell you soon." Fine. The 26th installment is going to be directed by Denis Villeneuve, who's the fella behind Dune, and written by Peaky Blinders creator Stephen Knight as well.

Twitch Disco, Ella Henderson and React on AXR. So this weekend is National Day Parade with celebrations going on all weekend. The National Stadium is hosting a lot of those, so definitely worth checking out. The Time Out website, they've got some estimated timings for the fireworks as they kick off. Probably about 7:30 start and then finish just after 8. That's what it was last year.

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3: From Feature Story News in New Delhi, I'm Ishan Garg. Iranian and Omani negotiators have finalized a draft deal to reopen the Strait of Hormuz, with a Gulf official telling the Associated Press there is a 50-50 chance of an agreement by Friday. Reports suggest the deal could see Tehran take control of inbound shipping traffic through the waterway and that Iran is seeking fees of up to 7% of cargo values from vessels using the strait. The White House has previously said it will not accept tolls being levied on commercial shipping. Mitch McCann reports from New York.
4: On the surface, if this reporting is correct and negotiations result in Iran controlling inbound traffic in the strait and possibly some of the outbound traffic, it would seem like a concession. Remember that before this started, the movement of commercial vessels through the Strait of Hormuz was free-flowing. In addition, one official has told Reuters, the news agency, that Tehran is seeking fees of between 5 and 7% of cargo values from vessels using the strait. Now, the US is likely to balk if that is the case, because it has said there will be no tolls.
3: The head of the World Health Organization has arrived in the Democratic Republic of Congo as the Ebola outbreak in the country's east becomes the fastest growing on record, with more than 1,700 deaths and nearly 3,800 confirmed cases. WHO Director General Tedros Adhanom Ghebreyesus is expected to travel later in the week to Ituri province near the epicenter of the outbreak, where armed groups have made it extremely difficult for health workers to reach affected communities. The outbreak declared in mid-May involves the Bundibugyo strain of Ebola, for which there is no approved vaccine or specific treatment.
5: According to the officials here in the Democratic Republic of Congo, the issue of this outbreak having occurred in an active conflict zone where there are not a number of armed groups has really hampered the response efforts by the health workers. They're supposed to be carrying out what they call contact tracing, tracking all people who came into contact with patients who have been confirmed to have Ebola, but that's not possible because some of the areas are off limits. There are a number of rebel groups who have been attacking people and caused massive displacement. So that's one of the problems.
3: The top diplomats from Pakistan, Saudi Arabia, Turkey and other Islamic nations gathered in Jordan to forge a common response to tensions in Jerusalem. Hira Mustafa tells us more.
6: Jordan, the custodian of the Muslim and Christian holy sites in Jerusalem, convened the meeting after warning of what it describes as an escalating pattern of government-backed incursions by Israeli religious extremists into the compound housing the Al-Aqsa Mosque and the Dome of the Rock. Jordan is seen as particularly vulnerable to any escalation in the occupied West Bank, while Pakistan and other countries attending the talks say preserving the status of Jerusalem's holy sites is essential to preventing a broader regional crisis. Hira Mustafa, Islamabad.
3: From bureaus worldwide, this is FSN.

The Weeknd and the Hills. It's AXR. Hope you're doing okay. Gianni Infantino has apologised for errors that he made in controversial plans to sell off stakes in competitions to private investors, but will remain FIFA president after receiving the backing of senior execs in a meeting in Morocco. He is seeking re-election early next year, so maybe it'll come to a head then. UEFA withdrew its support for Infantino, saying that the proposal for the World Cup to be sold off, a shabby backroom opaque deal. I think lots of people as well finding it the tipping point after that red card incident in which the American player had the red card removed under Trump's request. But either way, we shall see what happens in the coming months. For now, he is safe in his seat.

Regardless, it's AXR, little reminder for you if you're in Hong Kong with little ones, or maybe you're just by yourself interested in ancient Egypt. It's only around until the end of this month. I know it's been in town since November last year, but it's, you know, it's the final few weeks. You've been thinking, I'll get to that. It's going, okay? Hong Kong Palace Museum have got more details on their website.

0: Mumford & Sons, I Will Wait. It's AXR. Showbiz news incoming and the music on the way from Clean Bandit and Avril Lavigne very shortly.
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2: Jeremy Clarkson, Richard Hammond and James May will make cameo appearances in the new season of The Grand Tour. The original hosts are supporting the transition to new presenters as the series returns on Prime Video next month. Co-creator Andy Willman confirmed the trio will help pass the baton on. Dog trainer and television presenter Graeme Hall has joined the lineup for Strictly Come Dancing. Known as the Dog Father from his Channel 5 series, he is the 11th celebrity confirmed for the autumn series. Hall said he has always loved dancing and sees it as a dream come true. K-pop group BTS will not submit any music for the next Grammy Awards. The members said they hope music can be heard and loved for what it is rather than being divided by region or language. The decision follows the introduction of a new Asian pop performance category. Ted Lasso has returned for a fourth season on Apple TV. Jason Sudeikis is back as the coach taking on a women's second division team, with Hannah Waddingham, Juno Temple and Brett Goldstein among the returning cast. The first episode is now available, with new episodes following weekly. Ted Lasso star Juno Temple has revealed she is married. The British actress said she wed Michal Szymanski, whom she met when he worked as a driver on the show. Co-star Hannah Waddingham said she gave her blessing for the relationship. Talks over a Barbie sequel have stalled. Warner Brothers is negotiating with Margot Robbie, Ryan Gosling and director Greta Gerwig, with reports that the studio faces a December deadline before rights could revert to Mattel. And British rapper Young Philly faces a new drug possession charge in Western Australia. The charge relates to alleged cannabis found while he was on bail following his recent trial.

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1: From Feature Story News in New Delhi, I'm Ishan Garg. Iranian and Omani negotiators have finalized a draft deal to reopen the Strait of Hormuz, with a Gulf official telling the Associated Press there is a 50-50 chance of an agreement by Friday. Reports suggest the deal could see Tehran take control of inbound shipping traffic through the waterway and that Iran is seeking fees of up to 7% of cargo values from vessels using the strait. The White House has previously said it will not accept tolls being levied on commercial shipping. Mitch McCann reports from New York.
2: On the surface, if this reporting is correct and negotiations result in Iran controlling inbound traffic in the strait and possibly some of the outbound traffic, it would seem like a concession. Remember that before this started, the movement of commercial vessels through the Strait of Hormuz was free-flowing. In addition, one official has told Reuters, the news agency, that Tehran is seeking fees of between 5 and 7% of cargo values from vessels using the strait. Now, the US is likely to balk if that is the case, because it has said there will be no tolls.
1: The head of the World Health Organization has arrived in the Democratic Republic of Congo as the Ebola outbreak in the country's east becomes the fastest growing on record, with more than 1,700 deaths and nearly 3,800 confirmed cases. WHO Director General Tedros Adhanom Ghebreyesus is expected to travel later in the week to Ituri province near the epicenter of the outbreak, where armed groups have made it extremely difficult for health workers to reach affected communities. The outbreak declared in mid-May involves the Bundibugyo strain of Ebola, for which there is no approved vaccine or specific treatment.
3: According to the officials here in the Democratic Republic of Congo, the issue of this outbreak having occurred in an active conflict zone where there are a number of armed groups has really hampered the response efforts by the health workers. They're supposed to be carrying out what they call contact tracing, tracking all people who came into contact with patients who have been confirmed to have Ebola, but that's not possible because some of the areas are off limits. There are a number of rebel groups who have been attacking people and caused massive displacement. So that's one of the problems.
1: The top diplomats from Pakistan, Saudi Arabia, Turkey and other Islamic nations gathered in Jordan to forge a common response to tensions in Jerusalem. Hira Mustafa tells us more.
4: Jordan, the custodian of the Muslim and Christian holy sites in Jerusalem, convened the meeting after warning of what it describes as an escalating pattern of government-backed incursions by Israeli religious extremists into the compound housing the Al-Aqsa Mosque and the Dome of the Rock. Jordan is seen as particularly vulnerable to any escalation in the occupied West Bank, while Pakistan and other countries attending the talks say preserving the status of Jerusalem's holy sites is essential to preventing a broader regional crisis. Hira Mustafa, Islamabad.
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5: Right, here we go, getting closer to the weekend, Thursday the 6th of August 2026. Coming up, Plain White Tees, Steps and Paula Cole. This is Paul Baker on your radio for the next 2 hours. Let's get started with the Nolans. I'm in the mood for dancing.

Right, let's do this then. Thursday the 6th of August 2026, celebrating birthdays today. We have actress Lucinda Dryzek, who you'll know from Casualty as Katie Lewis. She's 35 years old today. English actress and singer Colette Cooper, starred in Mr. Selfridge and Bloods. She's 48. Oliver Golding, the former British child actor and professional tennis player, 33 today. And also celebrating today is Leslie Ann Warren, the Oscar-nominated US actress from Victor Victoria and Desperate Housewives. She's 80 years old today. Now, today is National Cycle to Work Day, and a bit later on, we'll be looking at a Cycle to Work reality check. It's also National Farm Workers Day today, National Fresh Breath Day, and National Wiggle Your Toes Day as well.

0: So what completely harmless lie do you tell on a regular basis? This was the conversation starter at the end of yesterday's show. Oliver always says, I'm just 5 minutes away. Oh, I'm so sorry, says Amelia. Your text message went straight to the spam folder. Do text messages do that? I think you might get caught out. Lucas, that meal was absolutely delicious. I'm just far too full to finish it. And for Isla, I've definitely seen that film just to avoid a 30-minute explanation of the plot. And for Ethan, my phone is about to die when it actually has 40% battery left.
1: Paul Baker.

0: Nation. I love you guys. AXO.
1: On the way next, it's the Thursday Brainbuster question, the penultimate one of the week. We got music from Whitney Houston, Tavares, Nomad, Naina Cherry, and right now, here's Norman Greenbaum with the original version of Spirit in the Sky.
2: Paul Baker.

let's have a brainbuster question. It is a good one. It is Cycle to Work Day today, as we've mentioned. A survey of 100 commuters asked, have you ever bought a bike with the full intention of cycling to work, only to have used it less than 5 times? How many of those 100 people said, yes, they have bought a bike with the intention of cycling to work and have only used it less than 5 times? Out of those 100, how many said that was true?

0: On your Brain Buster today, 100 people were surveyed and asked, have you ever bought a bicycle with the full intention of cycling to work, only to use it less than 5 times? Out of those 100, how many said yes they have and have only used it less than 5 times? The answer out of 100 is 52.
1: Paul Baker.

0: on the way for you very soon. It's amazing facts of the day. There's music from Toto and Michael McDonald. First, though, Peebo Bryson and Regina Bell. Here's A Whole New World.
1: Paul Baker.

In the next hour of the show, it's a cycle to work reality check and fresh breath disasters. On UK roads, cycling on a pavement is technically an offence. The world's largest recorded pair of flip-flops measured over 6 metres long and was built to fit a giant parade float. Root beer gets its traditional earthy flavour from the root bark of the trees originally used by Native Americans. Bad breath or halitosis was used as a legitimate legal ground for divorce under ancient law, and cows spend around 8 hours every single day simply chewing their cud while lying down in pastures.

0: News. From Feature Story News in New Delhi, I'm Ishan Garg. Iranian and Omani negotiators have finalized a draft deal to reopen the Strait of Hormuz, with a Gulf official telling the Associated Press there is a 50-50 chance of an agreement by Friday. Reports suggest the deal could see Tehran take control of inbound shipping traffic through the waterway and that Iran is seeking fees of up to 7% of cargo values from vessels using the strait. The White House has previously said it will not accept tolls being levied on commercial shipping. Mitch McCann reports from New York.
1: On the surface, if this reporting is correct and negotiations result in Iran controlling inbound traffic in the strait and possibly some of the outbound traffic, it would seem like a concession. Remember that before this started, the movement of commercial vessels through the Strait of Hormuz was free-flowing. In addition, one official has told Reuters, the news agency, that Tehran is seeking fees of between 5 and 7% of cargo values from vessels using the strait. Now, the US is likely to balk if that is the case, because it has said there will be no tolls.
0: The head of the World Health Organization has arrived in the Democratic Republic of Congo as the Ebola outbreak in the country's east becomes the fastest growing on record, with more than 1,700 deaths and nearly 3,800 confirmed cases. WHO Director General Tedros Adhanom Ghebreyesus is expected to travel later in the week to Ituri province near the epicenter of the outbreak, where armed groups have made it extremely difficult for health workers to reach affected communities. The outbreak, declared in mid-May, involves the Bundibugyo strain of Ebola, for which there is no approved vaccine or specific treatment.
2: According to the officials here in the Democratic Republic of Congo, the issue of this outbreak having occurred in an active conflict zone where there are not a number of armed groups has really hampered the response efforts by the health workers. They're supposed to be carrying out what they call contact tracing, tracking all people who came into contact with patients who have been confirmed to have Ebola, but that's not possible because some of the areas are off limits. There are a number of rebel groups who have been attacking people and caused massive displacement. So that's one of the problems.
0: The top diplomats from Pakistan, Saudi Arabia, Turkey and other Islamic nations gathered in Jordan to forge a common response to tensions in Jerusalem. Hira Mustafa tells us more.
3: Jordan, the custodian of the Muslim and Christian holy sites in Jerusalem, convened the meeting after warning of what it describes as an escalating pattern of government-backed incursions by Israeli religious extremists into the compound housing the Al-Aqsa Mosque and the Dome of the Rock. Jordan is seen as particularly vulnerable to any escalation in the occupied West Bank, while Pakistan and other countries attending the talks say preserving the status of Jerusalem's holy sites is essential to preventing a broader regional crisis. Hira Mustafa, Islamabad.
0: From bureaus worldwide, this is FSN.
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5: Hour number two is on for Thursday's show. Thursday show, the 6th of August. Nick Hayward coming up, M&A's as well, Pig Bag, and we'll do On This Day in History. First, though, don't stop, wiggle, wiggle. See you out here, brothers.

Right, let's look at events on this day in history. 1991, Tim Berners-Lee posted a summary of his new project called The Internet. In 1996, The Vicar of Dibley wins Best Comedy at the prestigious Rose d'Or Television Awards in Switzerland. In 2001, Westlife score their 9th UK number one single with a cover of Billy Joel's Uptown Girl. In 2016, British swimmer Andy Petey sets a new world record for the 100-metre breaststroke at the Rio Olympic Games. On the way next, more of those conversation starter answers to the question, what completely harmless lie do you tell on a regular basis?

What completely harmless lie do you tell on a regular basis? Your conversation starter. Let's have some more answers for you. Arthur says, I completely forgot about that email. Ava, oh, what a lovely haircut. For Noah, I am only came here to buy one thing as I push a overflowing trolley to the checkout. Lily, I'm listening. Go on, after completely zoning out for the last 3 minutes. And Leo says, I'll do that first thing tomorrow morning, knowing full well it won't get done.

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1: On the way next, cycle to work, reality check, and also fresh breath disasters. We got music from Big Mountain, Odyssey, and Alita Adams. First, though, here's new music and Living by Numbers.
0: Paul Baker.

0: Here are some cycling to work reality checks for you now. Arriving at the office drenched in sweat, realizing you forgot to pack a fresh shirt. Spending 10 minutes trying to remember the combination of the bike lock you haven't used since last August. Getting overtaken on a steep hill by an 80-year-old in a mobility scooter. The sheer panic when a tiny drop of rain hits you and you realize you don't have mudguards. And wearing high-vis gear so bright you look like an emergency response unit just popping down the road.
1: Paul Baker.

0: fresh breath disasters. Realizing mid-conversation that the garlic bread you had for dinner last night is still going strong. Accepting an offered mint from a colleague and wondering if they're trying to send you a message. Panicking at the dentist when they lean in close and ask if you've been flossing regularly. Cupping your hand over your mouth and breathing into it to check your breath before a meeting. And buying an extra strength mint so powerful it brings instant tears to your eyes.
1: Paul Baker.

0: on the way for you in just a second. There is a brand new conversation starter. There's music from the Stranglers. We got Nick Straker Band as well. First, here's Paul Weller and Broken Stones.
1: Paul Baker.

0: almost done for Thursday. Back with you again tomorrow for Friday's show. Before we leave, let's have a conversation starter question. What completely mundane task gives you an unreasonable sense of achievement? A completely mundane task giving you an unreasonable sense of achievement. Get involved at Paul Baker DJ, please, on the social platforms, and I'll give you your answers on the radio tomorrow. Thank you for listening. Enjoy what's left of your Thursday.
1: Paul Baker.

0: 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AXR World News.
1: From Feature Story News in New Delhi, I'm Ishan Garg. Iranian and Omani negotiators have finalized a draft deal to reopen the Strait of Hormuz, with a Gulf official telling the Associated Press there is a 50-50 chance of an agreement by Friday. Reports suggest the deal could see Tehran take control of inbound shipping traffic through the waterway and that Iran is seeking fees of up to 7% of cargo values from vessels using the strait. The White House has previously said it will not accept tolls being levied on commercial shipping. Mitch McCann reports from New York.
2: On the surface, if this reporting is correct and negotiations result in Iran controlling inbound traffic in the strait and possibly some of the outbound traffic, it would seem like a concession. Remember that before this started, the movement of commercial vessels through the Strait of Hormuz was free-flowing. In addition, one official has told Reuters, the news agency, that Tehran is seeking fees of between 5 and 7% of cargo values from vessels using the strait. Now, the US is likely to balk if that is the case, because it has said there will be no tolls.
1: The head of the World Health Organization has arrived in the Democratic Republic of Congo as the Ebola outbreak in the country's east becomes the fastest growing on record, with more than 1,700 deaths and nearly 3,800 confirmed cases. WHO Director General Tedros Adhanom Ghebreyesus is expected to travel later in the week to Ituri province near the epicenter of the outbreak, where armed groups have made it extremely difficult for health workers to reach affected communities. The outbreak declared in mid-May involves the Bundibugyo strain of Ebola, for which there is no approved vaccine or specific treatment.
3: According to the officials here in the Democratic Republic of Congo, the issue of this outbreak having occurred in an active conflict zone where there are not a number of armed groups has really hampered the response efforts by the health workers. They're supposed to be carrying out what they call contact tracing, tracking all people who came into contact with patients who have been confirmed to have Ebola, but that's not possible because some of the areas are off limits. There are a number of rebel groups who have been attacking people and caused massive displacement. So that's one of the problems.
1: The top diplomats from Pakistan, Saudi Arabia, Turkey and other Islamic nations gathered in Jordan to forge a common response to tensions in Jerusalem. Hira Mustafa tells us more.
4: Jordan, the custodian of the Muslim and Christian holy sites in Jerusalem, convened the meeting after warning of what it describes as an escalating pattern of government-backed incursions by Israeli religious extremists into the compound housing the Al-Aqsa Mosque and the Dome of the Rock. Jordan is seen as particularly vulnerable to any escalation in the occupied West Bank, while Pakistan and other countries attending the talks say preserving the status of Jerusalem's holy sites is essential to preventing a broader regional crisis. Hira Mustafa, Islamabad.
1: From bureaus worldwide, this is FSN.

end in sight. Fundamental movement. So when it's black, this insomniac, take an original tack. Keep the beast in my nature under ceaseless attack. I get no sleep, sleep, sleep, sleep. I can't get no sleep, sleep.

0: XR World News. From Future Story News in New Delhi, I'm Ishan Garg. Iranian and Omani negotiators have finalized a draft deal to reopen the Strait of Hormuz, with a Gulf official telling the Associated Press there is a 50-50 chance of an agreement by Friday. Reports suggest the deal could see Tehran take control of inbound shipping traffic through the waterway and that Iran is seeking fees of up to 7% of cargo values from vessels using this trade. The White House has previously said it will not accept tolls being levied on commercial shipping. Mitch McCann reports from New York.
1: On the surface, if this reporting is correct, negotiations result in Iran controlling inbound traffic in the strait and possibly some of the outbound traffic. It would seem like a concession. Remember that before this started, the movement of commercial vessels through the Strait of Hormuz was free-flowing. In addition, one official has told Reuters, the news agency, that Tehran is seeking fees of between 5 and 7% of cargo values from vessels using the strait. Now, the US is likely to balk if that is the case, because it has said there will be no tolls.
0: The head of the World Health Organization has arrived in the Democratic Republic of Congo as the Ebola outbreak in the country's east becomes the fastest growing on record, with more than 1,700 deaths and nearly 3,800 confirmed cases. WHO Director General Tedros Adhanom Ghebreyesus is expected to travel later in the week to Ituri province near the epicenter of the outbreak, where armed groups have made it extremely difficult for health workers to reach affected communities. The outbreak declared in mid-May involves the Bundibugyo strain of Ebola, for which there is no approved vaccine or specific treatment.
2: According to the officials here in the Democratic Republic of Congo, the issue of this outbreak having occurred in an active conflict zone where there are not a number of armed groups has been re-hampered. Efforts by the health workers, they're supposed to be carrying out contact tracing, tracking all people who came into contact with patients who have been confirmed to have Ebola, but that's not possible because some of the areas are off limits. There are a number of rebel groups who have been attacking people and caused massive displacement. So that's one of the problems.
0: The top diplomats from Pakistan, Saudi Arabia, Turkey and other Islamic nations gathered in Jordan to forge a common response to tensions in Jerusalem. Hira Mustafa tells us more.
3: Jordan, the custodian of the Muslim and Christian holy sites in Jerusalem, convened the meeting after warning of what it describes as an escalating pattern of government-backed incursions by Israeli religious extremists into the compound housing the Al-Aqsa Mosque and the Dome of the Rock. Jordan is seen as particularly vulnerable to any escalation in the occupied West Bank, while Pakistan and other countries attending the talks say preserving the status of Jerusalem's holy sites is essential to prevent a broader regional crisis. Hira Mustafa, Islamabad.
0: From bureaus worldwide, this is FSN. AXR.

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1: From Feature Story News in Brussels, I'm William Denslow. Iranian and Omani negotiators have finalised a draft deal to reopen the Strait of Hormuz, with the Gulf official telling the Associated Press there's a 50-50 chance of an agreement by Friday. Reports suggest the deal could see Tehran take control of inbound shipping traffic through the waterway, and that Iran is seeking fees of up to 7% of cargo values from vessels using the strait. The White House has previously said it will not accept tolls being levied on commercial shipping. Mitch McCann reports from New York.
2: On the surface, if this reporting is correct and negotiations result in Iran controlling inbound traffic in the strait and possibly some of the outbound traffic, it would seem like a concession. Remember that before this started, the movement of commercial vessels through the Strait of Hormuz was free-flowing. In addition, one official has told Reuters, the news agency, that Tehran is seeking fees of between 5 and 7% of cargo values from vessels using the strait. Now, the US is likely to balk if that is the case, because it has said there will be no tolls.
1: Bangladesh's Prime Minister says it's outraged that India permitted deposed Prime Minister Sheikh Hasina to hold a virtual press conference in New Delhi Wednesday, the second anniversary of her ousting. Dhaka says the event on Indian soil is an affront to Bangladesh's sovereignty, and says it's warned New Delhi in advance that allowing the former leader's political activities could damage bilateral relations. India says the event was organised by a private media body and that the views expressed were not endorsed by the government. Ishan Garg reports from New Delhi.
3: The Indian government says that not only was this a private event, but it also says that the views that are being expressed on that forum are not endorsed by New Delhi, very publicly distancing itself from this entire event. This is, of course, not the first time Sheikh Hasina has spoken out in the public, but of course she hasn't appeared in person or on a video in public as well. And that's what we saw in the latest press conference she does as well. It was only an audio link.
1: Budapest is bracing for the peak of a severe heatwave Thursday, with temperatures expected to reach 42 degrees Celsius, with a Hungarian nuclear power plant operating at roughly a tenth of its usual output. Pablo Guterres has more from Budapest.
4: The impact now stretches beyond Hungary. In neighboring Romania, authorities have also launched energy-saving measures. Lights have been switched off at landmarks. And the country works to reduce electricity demand during the drought-driven power shortage. Romania has also reduced nuclear power production because of low Danube water levels.
1: Ukraine's president has warned that the supply of air defenses has dropped to a third of its 2025 level. Volodymyr Zelensky's called on allies to step up support amid fears that Moscow is increasing its missile stockpiles. From bureaus worldwide, this is FSN.

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0: From Feature Story News in Brussels, I'm William Denslow. Iranian and Omani negotiators have finalised a draft deal to reopen the Strait of Hormuz, with a Gulf official telling the Associated Press there's a 50-50 chance of an agreement by Friday. Reports suggest the deal could see Tehran take control of inbound shipping traffic through the waterway, and that Iran is seeking fees of up to 7% of cargo values from vessels using the strait. The White House has previously said it will not accept tolls being levied on commercial shipping. Mitch McCann reports from New York.
1: On the surface, if this reporting is correct and negotiations result in Iran controlling inbound traffic in the strait and possibly some of the outbound traffic, it would seem like a concession. Remember that before this started, the movement of commercial vessels through the Strait of Hormuz was free-flowing. In addition, one official has told Reuters, the news agency, that Tehran is seeking fees of between 5 and 7% of cargo values from vessels using the strait. Now, the US is likely to balk if that is the case, because it has said there will be no tolls.
0: Bangladesh's Prime Minister says it's outraged that India permitted deposed Prime Minister Sheikh Hasina to hold a virtual press conference in New Delhi Wednesday, the second anniversary of her ousting. Dhaka says the event on Indian soil is an affront to Bangladesh's sovereignty, and says it's warned New Delhi in advance that allowing the former leader's political activities could damage bilateral relations. India says the event was organised by a private media body and that the views expressed were not endorsed by the government. Ishan Garg reports from New Delhi.
2: The Indian government says that not only was this a private event, but it also says that the views that are being expressed on that forum are not endorsed by New Delhi, very publicly distancing itself from this entire event. This is, of course, not the first time Sheikh Hasina has spoken out in the public, but of course she hasn't appeared in person or on a video in public as well. And that's what we saw in the latest press conference she does as well. It was only an audio link.
0: Budapest is bracing for the peak of a severe heatwave Thursday, with temperatures expected to reach 42 degrees Celsius, with a Hungarian nuclear power plant operating at roughly a tenth of its usual output. Pablo Guterres has more from Budapest.
3: The impact now stretches beyond Hungary. In neighboring Romania, authorities have also launched energy-saving measures. Lights have been switched off at landmarks. And the country works to reduce electricity demand during the drought-driven power shortage. Romania has also reduced nuclear power production because of low Danube water levels.
0: Ukraine's president has warned that the supply of air defenses has dropped to a third of its 2025 level. Volodymyr Zelensky's called on allies to step up support amid fears that Moscow is increasing its missile stockpiles. From bureaus worldwide, this is FSN.
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1: From Feature Story News in Brussels, I'm William Denslow. Iranian and Omani negotiators have finalised a draft deal to reopen the Strait of Hormuz, with a Gulf official telling the Associated Press there's a 50-50 chance of an agreement by Friday. Reports suggest the deal could see Tehran take control of inbound shipping traffic through the waterway, and that Iran is seeking fees of up to 7% of cargo values from vessels using the strait. The White House has previously said it will not accept tolls being levied on commercial shipping. Mitch McCann reports from New York.
2: On the surface, if this reporting is correct and negotiations result in Iran controlling inbound traffic in the strait and possibly some of the outbound traffic, it would seem like a concession. Remember that before this started, the movement of commercial vessels through the Strait of Hormuz was free-flowing. In addition, one official has told Reuters, the news agency, that Tehran is seeking fees of between 5 and 7% of cargo values from vessels using the strait. Now, the US is likely to balk if that is the case, because it has said there will be no tolls.
1: Bangladesh's Prime Minister says it's outraged that India permitted deposed Prime Minister Sheikh Hasina to hold a virtual press conference in New Delhi Wednesday, the second anniversary of her ousting. Dhaka says the event on Indian soil is an affront to Bangladesh's sovereignty, and says it's warned New Delhi in advance that allowing the former leader's political activities could damage bilateral relations. India says the event was organised by a private media body and that the views expressed were not endorsed by the government. Ishan Garg reports from New Delhi.
3: The Indian government says that not only was this a private event, but it also says that the views that are being expressed on that forum are not endorsed by New Delhi, very publicly distancing itself from this entire event. This is, of course, not the first time Sheikh Hasina has spoken out in the public, but of course she hasn't appeared in person or on a video in public as well. And that's what we saw in the latest press conference she does as well. It was only an audio link.
1: Budapest is bracing for the peak of a severe heatwave Thursday, with temperatures expected to reach 42 degrees Celsius, with a Hungarian nuclear power plant operating at roughly a tenth of its usual output. Pablo Guterres has more from Budapest.
4: The impact now stretches beyond Hungary. In neighboring Romania, authorities have also launched energy-saving measures. Lights have been switched off at landmarks. And the country works to reduce electricity demand during the drought-driven power shortage. Romania has also reduced nuclear power production because of low Danube water levels.
1: Ukraine's president has warned that the supply of air defenses has dropped to a third of its 2025 level. Volodymyr Zelensky's called on allies to step up support amid fears that Moscow is increasing its missile stockpiles. From bureaus worldwide, this is FSN.

0: World News. From Feature Story News in Brussels, I'm William Denslow. Iranian and Omani negotiators have finalised a draft deal to reopen the Strait of Hormuz, with a Gulf official telling the Associated Press there's a 50-50 chance of an agreement by Friday. Reports suggest the deal could see Tehran take control of inbound shipping traffic through the waterway, and that Iran is seeking fees of up to 7% of cargo values from vessels using the strait. The White House has previously said it will not accept tolls being levied on commercial shipping. Mitch McCann reports from New York.
1: On the surface, if this reporting is correct and negotiations result in Iran controlling inbound traffic in the strait and possibly some of the outbound traffic, it would seem like a concession. Remember that before this started, the movement of commercial vessels through the Strait of Hormuz was free-flowing. In addition, one official has told Reuters, the news agency, that Tehran is seeking fees of between 5 and 7% of cargo values from vessels using the strait. Now, the US is likely to balk if that is the case, because it has said there will be no tolls.
0: Bangladesh's Prime Minister says it's outraged that India permitted deposed Prime Minister Sheikh Hasina to hold a virtual press conference in New Delhi Wednesday, the second anniversary of her ousting. Dhaka says the event on Indian soil is an affront to Bangladesh's sovereignty, and says it's warned New Delhi in advance that allowing the former leader's political activities could damage bilateral relations. India says the event was organised by a private media body and that the views expressed were not endorsed by the government. Ishan Garg reports from New Delhi.
2: The Indian government says that not only was this a private event, but it also says that the views that are being expressed on that forum are not endorsed by New Delhi, very publicly distancing itself from this entire event. This is, of course, not the first time Sheikh Hasina has spoken out in the public, but of course she hasn't appeared in person or on a video in public as well. And that's what we saw in the latest press conference she does as well. It was only an audio link.
0: Budapest is bracing for the peak of a severe heatwave Thursday, with temperatures expected to reach 42 degrees Celsius, with a Hungarian nuclear power plant operating at roughly a tenth of its usual output. Pablo Guterres has more from Budapest.
3: The impact now stretches beyond Hungary. In neighboring Romania, authorities have also launched energy-saving measures. Lights have been switched off at landmarks. And the country works to reduce electricity demand during the drought-driven power shortage. Romania has also reduced nuclear power production because of low Danube water levels.
0: Ukraine's president has warned that the supply of air defences has dropped to a third of its 2025 level. Volodymyr Zelensky's called on allies to step up support amid fears that Moscow is increasing its missile stockpiles. From bureaus worldwide, this is FSN.
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1: From Feature Story News in Brussels, I'm William Denslow. Iranian and Omani negotiators have finalised a draft deal to reopen the Strait of Hormuz, with a Gulf official telling the Associated Press there's a 50-50 chance of an agreement by Friday. Reports suggest the deal could see Tehran take control of inbound shipping traffic through the waterway, and that Iran is seeking fees of up to 7% of cargo values from vessels using the strait. The White House has previously said it will not accept tolls being levied on commercial shipping. Mitch McCann reports from New York.
2: On the surface, if this reporting is correct and negotiations result in Iran controlling inbound traffic in the strait and possibly some of the outbound traffic, it would seem like a concession. Remember that before this started, the movement of commercial vessels through the Strait of Hormuz was free-flowing. In addition, one official has told Reuters, the news agency, that Tehran is seeking fees of between 5 and 7% of cargo values from vessels using the strait. Now, the US is likely to balk if that is the case, because it has said there will be no tolls.
1: Bangladesh's Prime Minister says it's outraged that India permitted deposed Prime Minister Sheikh Hasina to hold a virtual press conference in New Delhi Wednesday, the second anniversary of her ousting. Dhaka says the event on Indian soil is an affront to Bangladesh's sovereignty, and says it's warned New Delhi in advance that allowing the former leader's political activities could damage bilateral relations. India says the event was organised by a private media body and that the views expressed were not endorsed by the government. Ishan Garg reports from New Delhi.
3: The Indian government says that not only was this a private event, but it also says that the views that are being expressed on that forum are not endorsed by New Delhi, very publicly distancing itself from this entire event. This is, of course, not the first time Sheikh Hasina has spoken out in the public, but of course she hasn't appeared in person or on a video in public as well. And that's what we saw in the latest press conference she does as well. It was only an audio link.
1: Budapest is bracing for the peak of a severe heatwave Thursday, with temperatures expected to reach 42 degrees Celsius, with a Hungarian nuclear power plant operating at roughly a tenth of its usual output. Pablo Guterres has more from Budapest.
4: The impact now stretches beyond Hungary. In neighboring Romania, authorities have also launched energy-saving measures. Lights have been switched off at landmarks. And the country works to reduce electricity demand during the drought-driven power shortage. Romania has also reduced nuclear power production because of low Danube water levels.
1: Ukraine's president has warned that the supply of air defenses has dropped to a third of its 2025 level. Volodymyr Zelensky's called on allies to step up support amid fears that Moscow is increasing its missile stockpiles. From bureaus worldwide, this is FSN.
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0: And back.
1: Well, I sat back and thought about the things we used to do. It really meant a lot to me. You mean a lot to me.
0: I really mean that much to you?
1: Girl, you know it's true.

0: From Feature Story News in Brussels, I'm William Denslow. Iranian and Omani negotiators have finalised a draft deal to reopen the Strait of Hormuz, with a Gulf official telling the Associated Press there's a 50-50 chance of an agreement by Friday. Reports suggest the deal could see Tehran take control of inbound shipping traffic through the waterway, and that Iran is seeking fees of up to 7% of cargo values from vessels using the strait. The White House has previously said it will not accept tolls being levied on commercial shipping. Mitch McCann reports from New York.
1: On the surface, if this reporting is correct and negotiations result in Iran controlling inbound traffic in the strait and possibly some of the outbound traffic, it would seem like a concession. Remember that before this started, the movement of commercial vessels through the Strait of Hormuz was free-flowing. In addition, one official has told Reuters, the news agency, that Tehran is seeking fees of between 5 and 7% of cargo values from vessels using the strait. Now, the US is likely to balk if that is the case, because it has said there will be no tolls.
0: Bangladesh's Prime Minister says it's outraged that India permitted deposed Prime Minister Sheikh Hasina to hold a virtual press conference in New Delhi Wednesday, the second anniversary of her ousting. Dhaka says the event on Indian soil is an affront to Bangladesh's sovereignty, and says it's warned New Delhi in advance that allowing the former leader's political activities could damage bilateral relations. India says the event was organised by a private media body and that the views expressed were not endorsed by the government. Ishan Garg reports from New Delhi.
2: The Indian government says that not only was this a private event, but it also says that the views that are being expressed on that forum are not endorsed by New Delhi, very publicly distancing itself from this entire event. This is, of course, not the first time Sheikh Hasina has spoken out in the public, but of course she hasn't appeared in person or on a video in public as well. And that's what we saw in the latest press conference she does as well. It was only an audio link.
0: Budapest is bracing for the peak of a severe heatwave Thursday, with temperatures expected to reach 42 degrees Celsius, with a Hungarian nuclear power plant operating at roughly a tenth of its usual output. Pablo Guterres has more from Budapest.
3: The impact now stretches beyond Hungary. In neighboring Romania, authorities have also launched energy-saving measures. Lights have been switched off at landmarks. And the country works to reduce electricity demand during the drought-driven power shortage. Romania has also reduced nuclear power production because of low Danube water levels.
0: Ukraine's president has warned that the supply of air defenses has dropped to a third of its 2025 level. Volodymyr Zelensky's called on allies to step up support amid fears that Moscow is increasing its missile stockpiles. From bureaus worldwide, this is FSN. AXR.

0: world news.
1: From Feature Story News in Brussels, I'm William Denslow. Iranian and Omani negotiators have finalised a draft deal to reopen the Strait of Hormuz, with a Gulf official telling the Associated Press there's a 50-50 chance of an agreement by Friday. Reports suggest the deal could see Tehran take control of inbound shipping traffic through the waterway, and that Iran is seeking fees of up to 7% of cargo values from vessels using the strait. The White House has previously said it will not accept tolls being levied on commercial shipping. Mitch McCann reports from New York.
2: On the surface, if this reporting is correct and negotiations result in Iran controlling inbound traffic in the strait and possibly some of the outbound traffic, it would seem like a concession. Remember that before this started, the movement of commercial vessels through the Strait of Hormuz was free-flowing. In addition, one official has told Reuters, the news agency, that Tehran is seeking fees of between 5 and 7% of cargo values from vessels using the strait. Now, the US is likely to balk if that is the case, because it has said there will be no tolls.
1: Bangladesh's Prime Minister says it's outraged that India permitted deposed Prime Minister Sheikh Hasina to hold a virtual press conference in New Delhi Wednesday, the second anniversary of her ousting. Dhaka says the event on Indian soil is an affront to Bangladesh's sovereignty, and says it's warned New Delhi in advance that allowing the former leader's political activities could damage bilateral relations. India says the event was organised by a private media body and that the views expressed were not endorsed by the government. Ishan Garg reports from New Delhi.
3: The Indian government says that not only was this a private event, but it also says that the views that are being expressed on that forum are not endorsed by New Delhi, very publicly distancing itself from this entire event. This is, of course, not the first time Sheikh Hasina has spoken out in the public, but of course she hasn't appeared in person or on a video in public as well. And that's what we saw in the latest press conference she does as well. It was only an audio link.
1: Budapest is bracing for the peak of a severe heatwave Thursday, with temperatures expected to reach 42 degrees Celsius, with a Hungarian nuclear power plant operating at roughly a tenth of its usual output. Pablo Guterres has more from Budapest.
4: The impact now stretches beyond Hungary. In neighboring Romania, authorities have also launched energy-saving measures. Lights have been switched off at landmarks. And the country works to reduce electricity demand during the drought-driven power shortage. Romania has also reduced nuclear power production because of low Danube water levels.
1: Ukraine's president has warned that the supply of air defenses has dropped to a third of its 2025 level. Volodymyr Zelensky's called on allies to step up support amid fears that Moscow is increasing its missile stockpiles. From bureaus worldwide, this is FSN.
5: AXR Sport. North Melbourne upset Western Bulldogs 100-77 in the AFL at Marvel Stadium. Paul Curtis kicked four goals as the Kangaroos ended a five-game losing streak. In the Tour de France Femme, Maeve Squibben won Stage 6 from Montbrison to Tournon-sur-Rhône. Marlon Rosa continues to lead the general classification ahead of Demi Vollering. In Super League, St Helens hosted Hull FC last night. Today's matches include Wakefield Trinity versus Leeds Rhinos and Castleford Tigers against Hull Kingston Rovers. And in the 100, Trent Rockets beat Birmingham Phoenix by 7 wickets and Manchester Super Giants defeated Welsh Fire by 9 wickets. London Spirit face MI London at Lords later today.
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1: British actor and comedian Stephen Fry has been awarded a knighthood in the latest honours list. The recognition comes for services to the arts, literature and charity work. Fry, known for his roles in Blackadder and as a presenter and author, said he was surprised and deeply grateful. Australian singer Delta Goodrum has been confirmed as a contestant on Strictly Come Dancing. The star joins the growing lineup for the new series due to start next month. Goodrum previously competed in other dance formats and said she is looking forward to the challenge. Christopher Nolan's film The Odyssey has opened strongly at the UK box office. The epic starring Matt Damon and Anne Hathaway took the top spot in its first weekend. New Zealand director Taika Waititi is attached to a new comedy project for a major streamer. Details remain limited, but the film is expected to begin production later this year. Waititi's previous work includes Thor films and Jojo Rabbit. Australian actress Toni Collette is to star in a new limited series based on a true crime story. The production will film partly in Australia and the United Kingdom. Collette said she was drawn to the complex central character. And a new exhibition of costumes from the Harry Potter films has opened at a London museum. The display includes outfits worn by the main cast across the series. It runs through to the end of the year.

I just put macaroni cheese in my pack and it came with the size. I just put 20 mil inside an extra, I don't give a f about your life. You had a buzz, but it was too little, I promise you never was high.

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2: From Feature Story News in Brussels, I'm William Denslow. Iranian and Omani negotiators have finalised a draft deal to reopen the Strait of Hormuz, with a Gulf official telling the Associated Press there's a 50-50 chance of an agreement by Friday. Reports suggest the deal could see Tehran take control of inbound shipping traffic through the waterway, and that Iran is seeking fees of up to 7% of cargo values from vessels using the strait. The White House has previously said it will not accept tolls being levied on commercial shipping. Mitch McCann reports from New York.
3: On the surface, if this reporting is correct and negotiations result in Iran controlling inbound traffic in the strait and possibly some of the outbound traffic, it would seem like a concession. Remember that before this started, the movement of commercial vessels through the Strait of Hormuz was free-flowing. In addition, one official has told Reuters, the news agency, that Tehran is seeking fees of between 5 and 7% of cargo values from vessels using the strait. Now, the US is likely to balk if that is the case, because it has said there will be no tolls.
2: Bangladesh's Prime Minister says it's outraged that India permitted deposed Prime Minister Sheikh Hasina to hold a virtual press conference in New Delhi Wednesday, the second anniversary of her ousting. Dakar says the event on Indian soil is an affront to Bangladesh's sovereignty, and says it's warned New Delhi in advance that allowing the former leader's political activities could damage bilateral relations. India says the event was organised by a private media body and that the views expressed were not endorsed by the government. Ishan Garg reports from New Delhi.
4: The Indian government says that not only was this a private event, but it also says that the views that are being expressed on that forum are not endorsed by New Delhi, very publicly distancing itself from this entire event. This is, of course, not the first time Sheikh Hasina has spoken out in the public, but of course she hasn't appeared in person or on a video in public as well. And that's what we saw in the latest press conference she does as well. It was only an audio link.
2: Budapest is bracing for the peak of a severe heatwave Thursday, with temperatures expected to reach 42 degrees Celsius, with a Hungarian nuclear power plant operating at roughly a tenth of its usual output. Pablo Guterres has more from Budapest.
5: The impact now stretches beyond Hungary. In neighboring Romania, authorities have also launched energy-saving measures. Lights have been switched off at landmarks. And the country works to reduce electricity demand during the drought-driven power shortage. Romania has also reduced nuclear power production because of low Danube water levels.
2: Ukraine's president has warned that the supply of air defences has dropped to a third of its 2025 level. Volodymyr Zelensky's called on allies to step up support amid fears that Moscow is increasing its missile stockpiles. From bureaus worldwide, this is FSN.
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6: North Melbourne upset Western Bulldogs 100-77 in the AFL at Marvel Stadium. Paul Curtis kicked four goals as the Kangaroos ended a five-game losing streak. In the Tour de France Femme, Maeve Squibban won Stage 6 from Montbrison to Tournon-sur-Rhône. Marlon Rosa continues to lead the general classification ahead of Demi Vollering. In Super League, St Helens hosted Hull FC last night. Today's matches include Wakefield Trinity versus Leeds Rhinos and Castleford Tigers against Hull Kingston Rovers. And in the 100, Trent Rockets beat Birmingham Phoenix by 7 wickets and Manchester Super Giants defeated Welsh Fire by 9 wickets. London Spirit face MI London at Lord's later today. You're listening.